0: Good morning and welcome to It's More Than a Feeling. And I'm Gary Lally. Yes, I'm not going to say what I usually say, eh? But yeah, okay. I'm going to look after the music for the next 2 hours. James Taylor, Shower the People. And that was a track, the opening track, I think it was, yeah, of In the Pocket. Well, not, I think it was. It is the opening track. And released on the 10th of June 1976, so it turned 50 a week or so ago, so we're going to celebrate that album on the program. Only, I think I've got another three in a bracket. I've got Kev's Corner is Rod Stewart's A Night on the Town, so we've got two brackets of three tracks for that. Posters Picks, got three tracks there. What else have we got? Oh, bit of REO Speedwagon. I know. Who would have thought that, eh? Not too bad, the tracks that I've got from that from the album called REO. That was their sixth album at the time. I was looking for... I was going to do a celebration of a guy who just passed away that was a member of a band called Colosseum, and I did a search on my hard drive to see if I could had any Colosseum, and all I had was some Top of the Pops radio programs, so I thought, oh, I'll play them. And that gave me a thought. I've got a lot of Top of the Pops radio, but I've also got a bunch of collections that I'd bought in the last 5 years, I think it is, British Beat collections, and it's a whole bunch of BBC radio from the 60s. So I thought I might start introducing a little segment on the program playing, you know, highlighting a certain artist. So today I'm going to do some Cilla Black from BBC Radio. So wait for that a little in the second half of the program. What else? I'm going to see if I can put in a track or two from the Gnomes that I played last week, a young Melbourne band. I did play one track, which is pretty good. So there's four tracks on their EP, so I've got another three I can play. So I've got them just in case. Yeah, see how we go. All right. Colosseum. They're pretty much a progressive jazz rock fusion, you know, whatever that term is. So that's why I didn't have it in my collection, but I had it on the Top of the Pops radio, so let's do a little bit of that, and we'll come back and get into Kev's Corner. All right, here we go. Here's some Colosseum. And I did find an ad for their album that the track I'm going to play came off. So enjoy that little ad. You know, look back in history.
1: Colosseum, noun. An amphitheater built by Vespasian and Titus, about 80 AD, southeast of the Forum in Rome. Colosseum, from the Latin colossus, meaning gigantic.
2: Yeah, walking in the park of my feet, just can't be said.
1: What you're listening to is Colosseum.
2: You said you loved me last night, I know you always.
1: Colosseum, pulsating, contemporary, exciting. Built in England in 1969. And now their new Dunhill album, Those Who Are About to Die Salute You, featuring their colossal British hit, The Kettle.
2: Why the kettle fly? Why the NCI?
1: Colosseum, Those Who Are About to Die Salute You, available now on Dunhill Records.
3: We open with an LP track that became a single by popular demand. Go walking in the park and rocking it hard. Now, John Heisman's Colosseum.
2: Yeah.

0: It's weird and wonderful, and I like it. Walking in the Park.
1: Yeah, Walking in the Park. That was obviously Coliseum, but it was recorded on the 24th of Feb 1969, and it comes from show number 237 from Top of the Pops, which was aired in May 69. David Greenslade was the guy we were remembering, who passed away on the 14th of June at the age of 83, and he played the keyboards on that particular track. Walking in the Park, and the album ad, "We Who Are About to Die Salute You." That's the album ad that I played. It's good playing some of those old things, well, almost 60 years ago. So a little bit of Coliseum, and I knew John Heisman was the guy that formed the band, and I'd forgotten about, and we had to rely on the Coliseum 2, mind you, not 1, Coliseum 2. Big fan Kev pointed out that Gary Moore was in it. Of course, I had to look that up, and I do remember them. John Heisman was the guy that formed the original Coliseum, and then Coliseum 2. So with Gary Moore, and Don Airey was on keyboards, Neil Murray on bass. So who else was there? Mike Stars was on vocals. So there you go, a little bit of a history lesson. Thanks, Kev. It's good to have you contributing there, as well as contributing to the show. All right, Rod Stewart's A Night on the Town. Number one album too, mind you, in Australia. Released on the 18th of June, 1976, on this very day, back then. All right.
2: And now it's time for Kev's Corner.
1: Oh, it's a beautiful piece of music, isn't it, from Nick Drake? Oh, love it, sort of drifting away in that, well, in his style, the way he played. All right, that was Kev's Corner promo, and now is the selections from Kev. Got three tracks here. I think you might know all three of these tracks. All right. Here's the opening track from the album.

0: Mount Rothwell Homestead, on the northern foothills of the Yuyangs since 1873, down by the River Little. We're now crafting paddock-to-bottle gin, vodka and liqueurs in our heritage shearing shed. 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

just pushed his luck a little too far that night. The sight of blood dispersed again.

There's the first three tracks from Kev's Corner for this week. Rod Stewart's A Night in the Town, released on the 18th of June 1976, reached number one. We started off with Tonight's the Night, and into the first cut is The Deepest, of course a Cat Stevens song, and The Killing of Georgie, parts one and two. Pretty good, wasn't it? Yep, and as I said, you would have known all three of those tracks. And I should point out what a fabulous cast played on this album. There's some great bass players like Donald Dunn, Duck Dunn, Bob Glorb, Leland Sklar, Willie Weeks. What have we got? Guitar, Steve Cropper, Jesse Ed Davis, David Lindley, Fred Tackett, Joe Walsh. On drums, Roger Hawkins, Al Jackson Jr., Andy Newmark, and Rick Schlosser. Some beauties there, and a whole bunch of others. So, another three tracks a little bit later to round out Kev's Corner for this week. Hope you enjoyed those selections. Yep. All right, REO Speedwagon. Yeah, I know you're not sure, but they had some good stuff, believe me. I've got three tracks here in the first bracket, and it's from an album called REO. June 1976 it was released. All right, enjoy these REO Speedwagon tracks.

0: It's part one of the REO album from REO Speedwagon. Start off with Keep Pushing, and then second track was Only a Summer Love, and then I Believe Our Time Is Going to Come. Pretty good, wasn't it? I enjoyed it. I was surprised how much I enjoyed it. I was not hesitant. I was just like, what am I going to get myself into when I listen to this album? And listened to it a few times and picked out some tracks. So got another two to play a little bit later. I think there's only eight tracks or something on the album. I can't remember what I noticed. But I've picked five at least. So a couple more later. Yeah. All right, but before we get there, what am I going to do? Better do this.
1: It's now time for Poster's Pick.
0: Yep, it's that time. All right, they're all got a theme running through the whole three of them. And it doesn't matter, I can give away this first one, but he wanted to celebrate a certain old fella, bass player from a little known band from Liverpool. I think his name's McCartney. He turns 84 today, so wanted to celebrate with a track. So we're going to play a Paul McCartney and Wings track. So, yeah, it doesn't matter, I give it away. Because it's the theme that you've got to work out. Doesn't matter who the bands are. There's a theme going through it. And the bands are not connected. All right? So there's a hint. All right. It's a great track too.

There you go. Posters picks for this week. What do we have? Paul McCartney Wings, Hell on Wheels from 73, Simon and Garfunkel's Scarborough Fair and Canticle from 68, and then the Bangles Going Down to Liverpool from 1984. What was the theme? Songs that mention English towns or cities. How's that? And there's heaps in Hell on Wheels. I think that Liverpool gets mentioned in there, and of course Liverpool in Bangles, and then there's Scarborough in Hell on Wheels, and Scarborough in Simon and Garfunkel. There you go. So that's Poster's pick. I should mention a little bit of about that Bangles track Going Down to Liverpool. I know it's going to be hard to believe, but that's a cover version. Yeah, who would have thought the Bangles did a cover? Yeah, that was all their hits, wasn't it? Just about. Yeah, the original of that was done by Katrina and the Waves. Actually, it was written by the guitarist in the band, Kimberly Rue, who did do the lead vocals on it a couple of times, and I don't think it went anywhere. And then Katrina got involved the next time, the third time they did it for their debut album, Katrina and the Waves' debut album. So it was done three times by Katrina. I think the original band name were The Waves, before they added Katrina. So there you go. And another thing about that song, it just goes to show you how easy it is to write lyrics for a song. You don't have to muck around too much. If you listen to the lyrics and look them up, it's only virtually one verse and a chorus. They sing the virtually the same lyrics three times through the song. So there you go. See, it's not about the lyrics, is it, Dave? It's the feel of the song, whether it makes you feel good or not. Anyway, so that's Poster's picks for this week. So see what he comes up with next week. All right, here we go. Let's go back to James Taylor. And he's In the Pocket. Get that right. 10th of June, 1976. Got the 65 on our charts. So got three more tracks here. So enjoy some more James Taylor.

0: 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I started Let It Be Beatles in 1992. 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

0: is three more tracks from In the Pocket album from James Taylor, released on the 10th of June 1976, number 65. It got two on our charts. Everybody Has the Blues was the opening track. Woman's Gotta Have It, the second track, and then that final track just then. Don't Be Sad, Because Your Sun Is Down. That's sun as in S-U-N. It's a sun in the sky. All right. So that was James Taylor for this week. Ooh, we're in the second hour now, well into it. So we better get cracking with part two of this.
1: Now it's time for Kev's Corner.
0: It is part two, A Night on the Town, with Rod Stewart, 18th of June 1976, number one album. So there you go. All right, three more tracks from Kev's Corner.

So, night in the town, we're celebrating Rod Stewart. 18th of June 1976, it was released on this very day 50 years ago. Number one album too, mind you. We started off that second bracket, and that's Kev's Corner, by the way. The Ball Trap, into Pretty Flamingo, and then Trade Winds rounded out. I think that might be the last track of the album. So there's our celebration of A Night in the Town and Kev's Corner. We did two brackets of three tracks off the album. So, yep, I hope you enjoyed those tracks that Kev selected. They were all pretty good. All right. What are we going to do now? Oh, as I mentioned at the top of the program, when I was looking at some BBC radio stuff, I thought, I'm going to get my... I got a collection out of... I'll get it out. Sorry, this is great radio, isn't it? Great for radio. I thought I should have had it in my hand a bit to talk about it. British Beat Girls, live on the air, 65 to 70. That's what I based a lot of, or took a few of the tracks off for today. And I'm going to celebrate a little bit of Cilla Black at the BBC. I know there was a video special called Cilla at the BBC. It was all video stuff. This is audio, so here we go. Going to do four tracks of Cilla live on BBC Radio. So enjoy Cilla Black.

0: Right, Scylla, this new record of yours, Alfie, there's a film of that name, but the song's not in the film, is it?
1: No, not at all.
0: Well, what happened then?
1: Well, they say very poshly that it was inspired by the film. Actually, I think it's an afterthought, because Burt Bacharach didn't write the score for the film, and they thought he would write a nice title song. So the song was written in 10 days, and they asked Burt to write, and they had me in mind.
0: Yeah.
1: And I heard, and I thought it was last. I thought it was awful.
0: Mm-hmm.
1: And I really told them off, because I thought, well, if Burt Bacharach is writing all this rubbish, I don't want to know. And I felt very insulted, right?
0: Mm.
1: So all day long I kept on singing, "What's it all about, Alfie?" And it got me mad, because I thought, I don't like the song.
0: I wonder if we have to pay extra for that bit. No. Well, you didn't like it, but you do now, I trust.
1: Yes, because it was an awful demo they sent me anyway. Mm. Burt Bacharach, so lovely.
0: Yeah.
1: I couldn't resist it.
0: But he came over to England to make the record with you, didn't he?
1: Oh, yes, because I really sincerely believe that whoever writes a song these days should arrange it if they're capable.
0: Yeah.
1: And I wanted the best.
0: Having heard your record, Scylla, it sounds to me that must have been a very difficult song to learn, was it?
1: It wasn't half hard. Oh, I'm terrified of doing it today.
0: Are you?
1: Yes, because I'm singing it in a key I've never sung before.
0: Except on the record?
1: Except on the record, and, you know, Burt Bacharach got the best out of me, and I thought I would do anything for him.
0: Yeah. Well, what about Arthur Greenslade? How do you feel about him?
1: Well, he's got a cuddly face, so...
0: All right, then let's have a bash, shall
1: okay.
0: we? Alfie.

Hey folks, join me, Michael Smith, every Thursday, 3 p.m. for West Side Drive. We'll interview locals, look at what's on for the weekend, and talk movies. 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

0: Then here's where we say hello to a top star I'm sure you'll all recognise.
1: Well, I'm growing me up. I love me up, you know, and I like my body. And it's just my face I can't stand.
2: You looking good.
0: I'll drink to that. Cilla, I think you look fantastic. And you sound pretty good too, with that hit at the top end of the charts. So how about singing for us now? Surround yourself with sorrow.

0: Thank you very much, Cilla Black.
1: Yeah, thank you, Cilla. Cilla at the BBC. Started off with Going Out of My Head from the 15th of Jan, 65. Alfie with an interview from the 21st of March, 66. And in Conversations from the 10th of July, 69. And that particular one there rounded out the bracket. Surround Yourself with Sorrow from Top of the Pops, number 228 from April, 69. So there you go. I hope you enjoyed the little segment. I'm going to try and do a bit more. I started to do Sandy Shaw, and then I was trying to get the right ones, and then when I was searching, it was bringing up other things. From Top of the Pops, actual releases, and I thought, oh, no, that's not what I want. So I ended up going for Cilla, so yeah, maybe Sandy next week. We'll see. All right, let's get back to REO Speedwagon and round out the REO album from June 76. A couple of tracks here, so enjoy some REO Speedwagon. It's pretty good.

There's a couple more tracks from the REO album, from REO Speedwagon, from June 1976. Start off with Breakaway and then that one, Lightning. Hope you enjoyed what we played on the program today. I'm going to go out with a couple of more tracks from the Gnomes EP, More. So I'm going to go out with Don't Worry and what's the other track? Magic Man. No, it's not Heart Cover, Dave. But next week on the program, I've given Kev the task of looking after Alice Cooper Goes to Hell, because that turns 50 on the 25th of June. So next Thursday when we're on, might do some tracks from Gordon Lightfoot's Summertime Dream album. And Peter Neal had pointed out that Walter Parazida, who was the woodwind guy from Chicago, passed away yesterday. So, and I'd forgotten the Chicago 10 album, or X as it's written, has just turned 50, and I was going to do some tracks and I completely forgot about it. So we'll do that as a tribute to Walter. And If You Leave Me Now is on that album too, by the way. All right, I'm going to get out of here. So here's a couple of tracks from the Gnomes again, a local Melbourne band, very 60s, 70s influenced. All right, enjoy some Gnomes and Don't Worry.

0: You're listening to Seabrook Primary School Student Hour. Seabrook Primary School acknowledge the Bunurong people, the traditional owners of the land on which we are broadcasting, and we pay our respects to the elders past, present and emerging. We thank them for sharing the land in which we live, work and learn on. Hi everyone, and thank you so much for joining us on Seabrook Primary School's Radio Hour. My name is Michelle Lee, and I'm here in the studio with four students from Grade 6. Hi!
1: Hi!
0: And I'm going to get you girls to say your names and maybe your favourite colour.
2: Okay.
0: Here we go.
3: My name's Maddie, and my favourite colour is pastel orange. Mm.
4: My favourite... My name is Iris, and my favourite colour is purple / light blue.
5: My name is Anuki, and my favourite colour is probably navy blue.
6: My name's Evelyn, and my favourite colour is pink or red.
0: Oh, nice. Lovely colours. And what is the name of your show?
1: The Last Minute Legends.
0: Oh, I love it. How did you come up with this name?
4: Because we were like... running late for names, so we just said, why not call it like the Last Minute Legends?
2: Yeah.
0: That actually makes sense. It's really, really good. Now I'm going to play your riff right here. You're listening to

0: That is such a great riff. Well done, girls. Very, very nice. Now, we've got, as always, in all of our shows on Seabrook Primary School's Radio Hour, our first segment is about you guys. Now, what sort of topics are we going to be discussing?
1: A childhood memory, after school activities and hobbies, favourite music genre and school life.
0: Oh, I love it. They're great topics. And then our final segment, so we always do segment one's about you guys, segment two is an interview, and then segment three is our big topic that you guys get to choose.
1: Culture and food and celebrations.
0: Oh, nice. That'll be exciting. Wonderful. Okay, here we go. So we're going to start off with segment number one, which is learning about you guys, a childhood memory. This is lovely. So I guess you guys are just all going to share a childhood memory.
2: Yeah.
0: So
2: we'll
0: start over here with you, Maddie.
2: Yeah.
0: What's your childhood memory that you're going to share?
3: A childhood memory I really loved was when I wasn't at school just yet and my dad would stay home with me every day and we'd go out for lunch together.
0: Oh, that's beautiful. Where would you go out for lunch?
3: Well, I was a big fan of souvlaki's, so we'd go through, like, the drive-through souvlaki and then eat it in the car.
0: That's beautiful. I love that. What about you, Iris? What's your childhood memory?
4: One of my, like, favourite childhood memories, it wasn't really fun, but I just remember it. So one time I went to Adventure Park with my dad. I was only about, like, 5 or 6. And I went on this Ferris wheel and there was this man who was like just starting there in the box, controller box.
0: Yeah.
4: And I was in one of the carriages with my dad and then they were unloading everyone off and they forgot to load us off and I was stuck in there for about 1 hour and 40 minutes.
0: Oh.
4: And it was
0: all
4: like
0: by yourself?
4: With my dad.
0: With your dad.
4: But there was nobody else on the Ferris wheel. And I was like, since I was only like 5 or 6, I was like freaking out so bad and it was like really hot. So, and then there was this elderly man and then he saw us and then he told the man in the box that there's some people still stuck in there.
0: Was your dad worried or?
4: Yeah, I was like crying. And also it was like 40 degrees as well. Wow. So
0: does that mean you just don't like Ferris wheels from now on?
4: Yeah, I've only gone on like one small one and that was like with my little cousin. But that one wasn't, like, the massive one. It was only, like, a little kid one.
0: That's actually an amazing story. What about you, Nuki? A childhood memory?
5: So I went to my friend's house. It was in my home country, not in Australia.
0: Yeah.
5: I was walking with her. Then, like, a big lizard. I've never seen a lizard that big. It started chasing me and her dog, I think German Shepherd, came and killed it, and I almost fell into a bush.
4: Oh,
0: that's quite traumatic as well.
5: Yeah.
0: Were you by yourself or with people?
5: Not with people, but it chased me.
0: Oh, that is very traumatic. So are you scared of lizards now?
5: No, but you're okay. I don't like big ones.
0: Yeah, well, that's fair. That's good. Like that, you're not scared of them anymore. Yes, Evelyn, what about you?
6: My childhood memory is probably my 5th birthday because my grandparents like live in India.
0: Yeah.
6: And back then, I was, like, living in Singapore with my family.
0: Oh, lovely.
6: And then my dad told me he was going to buy some stuff from the grocery store. So then he went out of the door. And then the next minute, I know the doorbell rings. And then I open it, and then I see my grandparents and my dad. And they just, like, surprised me.
0: Oh, that's lovely. That's a beautiful memory.
6: Thank you.
0: All right, now topic number two is after-school activities and hobbies. So I like hearing about these, and I like hearing people's timetables in terms of, like, Monday night, I have this, this. And then, like, Tuesday night is this, this. So maybe we'll start with you, Iris, and then we'll go around again.
4: Okay.
0: But I do like hearing.
4: Mine's pretty long. On Tuesday, I have 4.5 hours of dance from 4:30 to, like, 8, kind of 9.
0: That's a really long time to be dancing.
4: Yeah. I have tap, pre-point, then I have a break, then I have pre-point, then I have ballet, then I have jazz.
0: Wow.
4: And then sometimes on Mondays I go, like, to my dad's volleyball and sometimes I also do volleyball there.
0: Okay.
4: And then on Thursdays I have 2 hours of dance. From 5:30 I have musical theatre, then I have an hour break. and then I go to acrobatics.
0: Oh my goodness.
4: Yeah.
0: You do so much dance.
4: Yeah.
0: Love it so much.
4: Yeah. I used to do swimming on Friday nights from 8:15 to 9. But then I graduated, so yeah.
0: Oh, congratulations. You're very busy.
4: Yeah.
0: Especially on a Tuesday night, 4 hours. That's intense. All right, what about you, Nuki?
5: On Monday nights, I do swimming for, I think, an hour.
0: Mm-hmm.
5: And then Tuesday, I have tuition. Wednesday, I don't have anything.
0: Mm-hmm.
5: Thursday, I do piano. Friday, I also do tuition.
0: Oh.
5: Saturday, don't do much. And on Sunday, I do badminton.
0: Oh, nice. Wow. You're busy too.
5: Yeah.
0: Kids nowadays. Evelyn.
6: Tuesday, I do piano and contemporary, which is a dance style.
0: Oh, nice.
5: I used to do contemporary. It's pretty fun.
6: Wednesday, I have 4 hours of tuition.
0: 4 hours of tuition?
6: Yeah.
0: Literacy and numeracy?
6: Yeah.
0: Yeah.
6: Thursday, I have jazz, which is another dance style. And Friday, I don't have anything. Saturday, I have swimming, and that's it.
0: Wow.
3: 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On Tuesdays, I've got nothing, same with Wednesdays. On Thursdays, I've got more netball training from around 5 till 6, 6:30-ish. And then Fridays, I'm usually just do netball training again with my sister. That goes for nearly 2 hours. And then Saturday, I have a netball game. And then Sunday, I just rest.
0: Wow, girls, you guys are really busy. I feel like that's a busy week. Do you ever get too tired of it all?
3: Sometimes.
0: Yeah, that's full on. All right, favorite music genre. This should be quite fast. Inuki.
5: Well, I feel like all music's good music.
0: Yeah.
5: But I mostly listen to pop.
0: Yeah.
5: Yeah, that's basically it.
4: Mm-hmm. I like pop as well.
3: I usually listen to like hip hop and pop.
0: Yeah.
4: I'm kind of the same. I kind of listen to like pop, hip hop, and sometimes rap.
0: Oh, yeah. Yeah, that's good. Topic number 4 is school life. Now, special moments with your friends and memories, camp, athletics day, science fair, or just random times. That is so nice. Now, because of time, I'll just have one special school memory from everyone. So, Evelyn, we're going to start with you.
6: One of my school memories was athletics day.
0: Mm-hmm.
6: And this was when I was like in grade 3, and then I was doing the 100 meters like race, and I won. And then every year after that, I've kept on winning.
0: Nice.
3: That's good. One of my school memories was in year 3 camp when I was going onto the giant swing. I was so scared, so I only went halfway. And I was a bit disappointed. So then the next year in year 4, I went all the way. Aww. I was very scared, but I loved it. It was so much fun. But year 4 was like off of a cliff. So it was super scary.
0: Aww.
3: So I was very scared that time.
0: But you're glad you did it. Yeah
4: there was like a really good view
3: of like all these trees and everything. Yeah, it was really nice.
4: I was also going to say the same as Maddie. In year 3, I didn't go all the way to the top of the big swing. But I said stop, and then like the instructor said stop, and then everyone thought that I was already at the top because I was only like a meter away from the top. And then everyone just thought I went to the top even though I didn't. So,
0: but then in grade 4 you went up
4: to
0: the top.
4: Yeah, every
0: as
4: other
0: well.
4: Year I've gone to the very top.
0: Aww, same. So nice. That's lovely.
3: Yeah.
0: Inuki?
5: I think it was in grade 3 we were building a raft on the water, and I had fun doing the making the raft with my friends.
0: Aww.
5: I kept on falling in.
4: Yeah, I did something similar, and also when we did the kayak canoe thing, I was a partner with my friend Hannah,
5: and she said, don't go under the fountain, and I went next to the fountain.
3: Same.
5: And then we nearly tipped.
0: Oh, so. And you would have got so dressed.
3: Yeah.
0: Dressed, yeah.
3: Yeah, it was very cold.
5: Yeah. And, like, you're not in bathers or anything. You're, like, in clothes.
3: Yeah.
0: Yeah.
3: Yeah.
0: Okay. They sound like amazing memories, and hopefully you have a lot more memories in this final year, grade 6, for primary school.
3: Yes.
0: Now, we are going to have a break. Can you tell me what songs we've got for this first break?
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0: Oh, I love it. So good. And all in unison as well. Listeners, don't go anywhere. We'll be right back.

0: 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My name is Maddie.
1: You're joining us for segment two. My name is Iris. We've always got an interview for segment two.
2: Today, we're going to interview Miss Savoya, one of our physical education PE teachers. My name is Anuki.
3: Thanks for joining us today on our show, Miss Savoya. We're super excited to have you here. Just for our listeners, my name is Evelyn. How are you today?
4: I'm doing well, thanks, and I'm super excited to be part of this team and this interview.
0: Are you ready for your first question? How long have you been working at Seabrook Primary School for?
4: I think all up probably about 22 years.
0: Wow. We know you have been teaching Italian as well. It is cool that you're now teaching sport.
4: Yeah.
1: Which do you like teaching better, Italian or sport?
4: Well, I can't really say I like teaching them better because they're both really, really different.
1: Yeah.
4: I have been teaching Italian for a lot longer, so I am pretty experienced at that, whereas PE, I've only been teaching that for a year and a half, so I'm not so experienced. So I'm still learning things in terms of PE. Yeah, so with the sport, I've only been teaching it for a year and a half, so I'm still learning things and finding my way, but it's very exciting and I'm passionate about it because I'm a very sporty person and I do a lot of physical activity and I have a little bit of experience in some sports, but other things I'm still sort of learning and finding my way.
0: Yeah.
2: What's your favourite sporting activity to teach?
4: Well, at the moment I'm teaching some year six girls netball, and when I was their age I used to play netball, so I had a lot of fun playing netball and I was really good at it, and my own daughter plays netball too, so I've grown up and watched her play netball, and so it's fun, so I really enjoy teaching them some skills there, and hopefully that they can learn some things from me too.
2: That sounds great. What was your favourite position in netball?
4: So my favourite position was centre or wing attack.
3: What is the most challenging thing about teaching sport?
4: The most challenging thing? Making sure that students, you know, get the skills right. And like I said before, if there's something that I'm not sort of too knowledgeable about, Mr. Ganley is there to guide me anyway, so that sort of gets a bit challenging if I don't know too much about the sport, so yeah.
0: You said you like sports, so what is your favourite sport to play?
4: I really enjoy playing tennis. Yeah, I love playing tennis.
0: Oh, cool. Do you like watching the Australian Open?
4: I do, and I've been to the Australian Open a few times and watched it live, and I do love watching it on TV.
0: Oh, wow.
1: What if you weren't a sport teacher, what would you choose to be?
4: Well, I really enjoyed teaching Italian, teaching another language, so I'd probably do that, or be in a classroom teaching maybe grades ones and twos.
1: What would you do if you weren't a teacher at all?
4: If I wasn't a teacher at all, I would probably get into the fashion industry because my parents had a fashion business.
1: Wow.
4: And I could have gone down that path, but I chose teaching instead. And also, I did ballet when I was a little girl too, and I was really good at ballet, and I really wanted to become a ballerina. But unfortunately, it was really hard about 45 years ago to get into that field, but there's a lot more scope nowadays where you can go off and do lots of other things to do with ballet or dance, so you don't have to specifically do classical ballet, you can do jazz, you can do hip hop. Yeah. So that wasn't really too much around when I was doing it, so yeah,
1: that's very nice.
4: Yeah,
1: I didn't know that you have like family that does like fashion. That's like,
4: yes,
1: really cool.
4: Yes.
1: Yeah, I do ballet and it's like really hard as well.
4: It is hard.
1: Yeah.
4: It's so difficult. Yeah.
2: Have you ever participated in school sports? And if so, which ones and why?
4: school sports with the students that I teach, or when I was a child, or at,
2: when you were a child.
4: Yeah, so netball was mainly what I did.
0: Now we have some fun questions about yourself.
4: Mm-hmm.
2: What's a talent or hobby you have?
4: So I'm really creative. So like creative around the house, like with decorating. So when there's special dinners or parties at my house, I really like to put a lot of things around to decorate the house and like themes.
2: I've heard that you're also good at baking. Is that true?
4: Yes, I am good at baking. Yeah, that's another hobby too that I... A passion, yes. Yeah, especially sweets.
3: If you could travel to any decade or planet, real or fictional, where would you go?
4: Any planets, did you say?
3: Or decade.
4: I don't know. I think I'd like to go into like the Renaissance era, the Renaissance time. I think that was probably, yeah, very artistic and very colourful. Yeah, probably that.
3: That would be interesting.
4: Yeah.
0: What's your favourite food, savoury and then sweet?
4: Favourite food, savoury. I really like cold meats. We're from my Italian background, you know, sausages and salami and cheeses, really nice French cheeses. And sweets. Well, I really love strawberries. Strawberries and chocolate.
0: Yum. That sounds delicious. I'm... Love strawberries too.
4: And they're so good for you.
0: Yeah. And they're like, it's good when they're like really sweet because they taste like a lolly, but they're actually like not.
4: Yeah, true.
2: I feel like the bigger strawberries always taste like the best.
0: Yeah.
4: Yes.
0: Or like they're like really ripe ones.
2: Mm. Yeah. Which emoji shows up on your most frequently used section?
4: Strawberries. I always use strawberries in my emoji. I'll say, hi, have a nice day with strawberry. Thank you with strawberry. I love you with strawberry.
2: That sounds like strawberries really suit your personality.
4: Oh, that's nice.
2: If you could finally understand what one specific animal was saying, what would it be?
4: Probably a koala because that's my favourite animal. Yeah.
3: If you had to eat one food for the whole week, what would it be?
4: Well, I couldn't eat strawberries for the whole week because they say that the little, I'm not too sure what it's called, but there's like a seed? Little seed in there. If you have too many of those, it's no good for you. So I would have a little bit of strawberries and probably like a Thai beef salad or Vietnamese chicken salad. I really love Asian salads.
0: Yum. Where is the best place or country to visit?
4: Well, from what I've visited, I would probably say Italy, but I'm a bit biased because that's my background.
0: Yeah.
4: But there's a lot of history and, yeah, a lot of history and romanticism and there's a lot of, although it's a small country, from region to region, there's a lot of different things to see.
0: Yeah.
4: So the northern part of Italy is so close to the rest of Europe, like Switzerland and Sweden, so it gets colder. And then the southern part of Italy is warmer, so it's very different.
2: Yeah, Italy sounds like very nice.
0: Yeah,
2: really
0: I'm
2: beautiful.
0: Also Italian and I really want to go to Italy one day.
4: You should.
0: Yes.
4: I really recommend it.
0: Yeah, it sounds so fun.
2: Yeah. What's the best advice you've received that you could share with the kids from Seabrook Primary School?
4: Probably really give everything a go and give everything your best shot because this is the time where you're really learning the most.
0: Yeah.
4: And you can really absorb everything and then put it into practice. So that's what I would say to them.
0: Yeah.
4: Really try and learn as much as you can.
0: Yeah.
4: And try and remember it.
0: Mm.
3: Thank you, Ms. Savoia, for being on our radio show with us and spending some time on our radio show. You are a wonderful teacher and we are really honored to have you interviewed you today.
4: Oh, thank you so much. It was a pleasure. And it was a lot of fun too answering the questions. I really had a great time. Thank you.
2: I think it's cool to have a female sports teacher because there's always been male teachers of sport, so it's great to have a woman teacher.
4: Oh, yes, I agree.
0: Thank you for giving up your lunchtime. We really appreciate it, and we'd really appreciate everything you do for us as a sports teacher.
4: Oh, you're very welcome.
1: We hope you enjoy the rest of your day. Listeners, please don't go anywhere. We'll be right back after these songs.
0: First, we have Cover Me in Sunshine by Pink and Willow. And I really enjoy this song because I think it's really nice that Willow gets to sing a song with her mum.
2: Our second song is Flower by Miley Cyrus.
1: The next song is Baby by Justin Bieber. I think this was a good song maybe to choose because like Justin Bieber is like going viral again since he was like a teenager, and he's been going like viral, and like this song just really started his career because he was like really young and just started to get into it.

0: And we're back with Last Minute Legends and Seabrook Primary School's Radio Hour. And just in case you're joining us for the first time, I'll just get everyone to say their names again.
1: Evelyn,
2: Inuki,
3: Iris,
4: and Maddie.
0: And now we are going to our big topic.
3: Yay.
0: You can tell me what it is again.
1: Cultural food and celebrations.
0: Which is so nice. What a lovely topic. Now, why did you pick this topic?
3: Because we thought maybe that everyone might have, like, something different to share.
0: Yeah.
3: So that it's not just the same thing, like, four times.
0: Yeah.
3: So that way.
0: That is very, very exciting. So maybe you can tell us, like, one at a time, your, like, what culture and then what sort of foods you have during that celebration that you want to share with us. Yeah?
3: Yeah.
0: Who would like to go first?
2: So we have Sri Lankan New Year.
0: Wow. Is that during the normal New Year?
2: No, I think it... Well, I really don't know. I think April?
0: Oh, okay. Yep.
2: Yeah, and we do games like musical chairs, pin... There's a game where you try to pin the tail on an elephant.
0: Oh, and that's so fun.
2: Yeah. We have Sri Lankan sweets and celebrate on that day.
0: That sounds lovely. Does it have a special name?
2: Just Sri Lankan New Year.
0: Oh, okay.
2: Yeah.
0: Do you say something special during that time?
2: Well, a traditional Sri Lankan greeting is "Are you born?" But I don't know if we say it often then.
0: Yeah. And what's your favorite food that you have during that time? Like, is there a particular sweet that you like or a particular food that you like?
2: Not really. But I like most of the food.
0: Yeah.
2: Yeah.
0: Oh, that sounds really lovely. A Sri Lankan New Year. Okay, cool. Someone else?
3: Well, I don't really have too much, like, I don't do much for my culture, but sometimes we do, like, little celebrations and we, like, get together with all my family members. And
4: say,
3: like,
4: where you're from.
3: I'm from Italy and Malta.
0: Oh, lovely.
3: And Australia, but... Yes, so we just kind of, like, get together as a full family on my mum and dad's side, and we kind of just have little celebrations and, like, eat some cultural food.
0: Yeah, lovely. That sounds really good. What sort of food do you eat?
3: Well, on my dad's side of the family, we kind of just eat really, like, anything, but some cultural foods we sometimes eat. We don't usually eat this, like, when we're all together, but, like, when I'm just with, like, my family of four, we eat this Maltese dish called Ros Arfon, and it's just, like, this rice dish with, like, a whole heap of different things added into it.
0: Yum.
3: It's really yummy. I love it so much.
0: It sounds really good.
3: Yeah, I always beg my dad to make it for me because it's so good.
0: Wow. Do you speak
3: Maltese? Not really. I know a couple words, but I'm not very good at saying them.
0: Yeah. Do you speak Italian?
3: Just a little bit, like, yeah. A bit more than I do Maltese.
0: Yeah. Nuki, do you speak Sri Lankan? Or, like, is it Tamil or Sinhalese?
2: No, Sinhalese.
0: Yeah. So do you speak it?
2: Well, I understand it. I don't speak it, though.
0: Oh, okay. Yeah. All right.
1: One of my celebrations in my culture is Christmas, because that's a really big part of my religion.
0: Yeah. And what's your background and culture?
1: My background's from, like, India.
0: Yeah.
1: In the southern part.
0: Yeah.
1: And in, like, Christmas time, we usually, like, gather as, like, a whole family with, like, all my cousins and aunties and uncles and stuff.
0: Mm-hmm.
1: And we usually just, like, eat, like, dinner all together.
0: Mm-hmm.
1: And then we would, like, open presents and do Kris Kringle and stuff.
0: What sort of food do you normally eat for Christmas for your family?
1: For our family, we usually don't eat anything much particular, but we do eat, like, special, like, Indian sweets and things like that.
0: Oh, lovely. Yummy. And do you speak,
1: no,
0: like, the language? No.
1: Okay. I used to when I was younger, but now I can only understand it.
0: Okay. Mm-hmm. Iris?
4: I don't really like eat much of my cultural food because...
0: What is your culture?
4: I'm from Australia, but like pavlova, but mostly, but some people like disagree with that, and some people say it's from New Zealand, and some people say it's from Australia, but I say it's from Australia because I'm from Australia.
0: Yeah.
4: And I'm also Irish as well.
0: Yeah.
4: And from England, but that's kind of it.
0: Mm-hmm. And what celebrations?
4: Like Christmas and Easter and that sort of stuff.
0: What's your favourite one?
4: Probably Easter or Christmas.
0: Yeah.
4: Yeah.
0: Mm-hmm. And what is there something special that your family eats?
4: No, not really. But, yeah. We don't really eat anything. Like
0: for Christmas or Easter?
4: No, we kind of just like eat like roast and mashed potatoes and that kind of stuff.
0: Mm-hmm.
4: So kind of just normal stuff.
0: So have you guys travelled to your cultural backgrounds before? So like Anuki, have you been to Sri Lanka? Have you traveled there before?
2: Yeah, like I was born there. So
0: okay.
2: Yeah, and then I came here when I was like four.
0: Okay.
2: Yeah. Mm-hmm. I go there, like, every...

0: I've been to my country like 5 times before.
1: Oh, quite a lot.
0: So we go pretty regularly every year.
1: Oh, nice. Very good. All right. Well, it was really interesting hearing about everyone's cultural food and celebrations. It is now time for us to end the show. But before we do we have any shout outs for anyone?
2: Yeah. I have a shout out to Mr. Burns, our teacher in 6SB. He's just like helped us out so much and also letting us do this show.
1: Yeah.
3: Shout out to my mum and dad for giving me consent to be on this show.
2: Yeah.
0: I have a shout out to our listeners for like listening to us and hearing all our interviews and our segments and stuff.
1: Yeah, absolutely. Any other shout-outs?
2: No, I think that's it.
1: All right. Well, girls, it's been delightful having you in the studio today. I wish you all have a wonderful day. And listeners, thank you so much for joining us this week. 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And until then, we're going to say bye-bye.

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0: Oh yeah, here we are. Welcome to Westside Drive on Win FM. My name's Michael Smith, and on 88.9 you'll be listening for the next 2 hours to movies opening in the first hour, and the second hour we'll have a listen to what's happening Westside. We'll throw a few songs in there. We're under the watchful eye today. El Presidente is in the house. And today is the shortest Thursday of the year. Now, is that technically correct? It's the shortest daylight of a Thursday of the year, which makes tomorrow the shortest Friday of daylight for the year, etc., etc., until Sunday is the winter solstice, when it is the shortest serving of daylight in the southern hemisphere. Of course, if you're in the north, it's long nights and lots of fun. Let's get this show on the road. Coming up next, we have the cinema show. 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
0: From the Westgate News, this is 88.9 Win FM. Chicka chicka. Welcome to the cinema show. What's opening at the movies this week? Trailers, interviews, and reviews. It's all here on The Cinema Show. Oh, I love that THX intro. My name's Michael Smith, and welcome to The Cinema Show. It's mid-June. It is this weekend we will have our shortest days of daylight, and that makes it the perfect time to go to the movies. Look, a lot of people go to the movies during the day, during daylight, but I must say I am a little bit of a when the sun goes down, it's good to watch a film. Even with my home cinema, where we preview a lot of films, I can't bring myself to do it when the sun's up. I just feel guilty, even though the window's blocked out and we can literally sit in there and not know it's daylight, it just doesn't feel right. However, I know from back in the day when I was working in cinema, or luckily working in cinemas all over the world, even though I was working 6 days a week, on my day off, I'd go and see two or three films, and that was regularly during the day. But back to mid-June, back here in Australia, or up in East Timor, if you're listening, and it's time for what movies are opening this week. And because I missed the last couple of weeks of shows, I'm going to do a little wrap-up of some other films that have opened that rate a mention. And the ones that I don't mention, you could just maybe take the hint that I watched them and I didn't think they were that good, so I'm not going to talk about them as a way of not recommending them. But as my grandmother said, don't say anything bad about people, and I take that to be movies as well, so we just won't mention them. But the films opening this week, I've seen all of them, and I've really thoroughly enjoyed all of them, so that's good news. And the first one I'm going to talk about is The Death of Robin Hood. We've also got Toy Story 5 and Leviticus, the incredible Australian film opening. But let's start with Death of Robin Hood. Now, there's part of me with Death of Robin Hood. You know, I'd watched the trailer. I knew this was coming from director Michael Sarnowski, who brought us the incredible film Pig with Nicolas Cage. That was, I mean, boy, took about hitting you right on the head with a film. So he's a very powerful filmmaker. And when I first watched the trailer for this and saw an unrecognizable Hugh Jackman, the delightful Jodie, well, delightful is maybe not the word, the so powerful, awe-inspiring Jodie Comer, Bill Skarsgård in this film about a reimagining of the story of Robin Hood. And look, I have to say, sometimes I get really frustrated and I think, did we need you to reimagine Robin Hood? I know my wife said it three times while we were watching the film. Did someone actually... why did we have to change Robin Hood? But Michael Sarnowski, he directed and he wrote the film, and I've heard him in interviews, and he wanted to just look at it from a different point of view. And I must say it resonates with me a bit because a bit like the legend, some of the legends we have of bushrangers in Australia, Ned Kelly being the most well-known, or characters in the Wild West who are sort of portrayed as heroes in popular culture, yet, I mean, at the end of the day, they were crooks and criminals. And we, anyway, Robin Hood, this is a reimagining of what the last couple of years of Robin Hood's life could be like. And I'll read you the description from the film company. Is gravely injured after a battle he thought would be his last. Robin Hood, played by Hugh Jackman, is pulled from the brink by a mysterious woman, played by Jodie Comer, forcing him into a fragile state where survival depends on trust rather than legend. Grappling with his past after a life of crime and murder, he is confronted with the reality of the man behind the myth, far removed from the folklore that once defined him. As memory and time begin to shift, what unfolds is a slow, unravelling reckoning shaped by violence, regret, and uneasy alliances. And there is a lot of violence in this film. This film, in fact, it's really interesting. The first act, and this is definitely a film with a three-act structure, the first act is quite brutal. It's some of the most brutal fight scenes I've seen, but it's the opening scene of the film, the opening title says, you know, I think I've forgotten the exact year, it was 1200 and something this film is set in. So, you know, a fairly dark, brutal time. And the fights that Robin Hood is doing, his way of, you know, we have to remember when people are killing each other with arrows and stabbing and swords, it's not pretty. Let's just leave it at that. But it's dark and it's grimy. And the first act is, you know, I actually wondered for one moment, was there something wrong with the light and the projector? But it is just grimy and dark. I'm not giving anything away here because it's in the trailer, but once that first act finishes and Robin Hood finds himself convalescing with a nun looking after him, there is light. And, you know, in fact, I've read a little bit more about the film, and there's a lot of symbolism in this film. And it is a very powerful film. It is not a film for everyone because the opening third is so brutal that I must say Anne was really struggling to watch it. But the second two-thirds really make up for it. And Jodie Comer is so watchable. I really like her character in the film. And Hugh Jackman is, you know, in his role as Robin Hood, is very circumspect. He's reflecting and he doesn't like the person that he's become. So he... you know, I feel like he brings a lot of depth and honesty to the role. Let's go and have a listen to the trailer. Lots of sound design.
3: Would you like to know a secret?
4: People speak of Robin Hood, tell his stories. They're all lies.
3: He was not a hero. You are a murderous brigand.
4: We were monsters.
5: I am the outlaw.

0: I owe you an apology. You begged for me to let you die. What's your name?
1: Can you make for me?
2: Want me to make you a bow? What happened to her?
0: Terrible things. I help those who come to this island. And people change their course.
3: I've killed so many, I could not give you a count. It's a curse.
2: Bad people out there. I fear our bloodthirsty will follow her. I'll keep you safe. I will keep you safe.

0: I like that beat through that trailer. I think that gives you a sense of the moodiness of this film. Now, if you have a look at the trailer, and it's quite funny, at the moment there are two films in cinemas with Hugh Jackman. One is The Sheep Detectives, where Hugh, well, let's just be honest, he plays Hugh. He's lovable, he's gorgeous, you know, women want him, men want to be him. He's the Hugh that we love. This is unrecognizable Hugh. This is crusty old, yeah. And that leads me straight into this great piece, interview from American TV with Jodie Comer about what happened when she got to set.
1: That was a scene, yeah, from The Death of Robin Hood. I didn't recognize Hugh Jackman there.
2: Me neither. The first time I met Hugh on set, they'd already been filming for a week, and I arrived, and he was in the makeup truck, like, fully made up. Yeah. The only thing that gave him away was that he was speaking in his Australian accent. I was like, who is that?
3: Well, the only part of him I recognized was the timbre of his voice.
2: Right.
3: So I sort of recognized that part.
2: Yeah, he's incredible in this.
3: This is a very different Robin Hood story than what we come to know as Robin Hood.
2: Yeah, for me, this kind of telling of the story feels much more kind of tangible and human. You meet Robin, he's much more of a kind of anti-hero as opposed to hero. He's
1: much older.
2: Yeah. And he's in this kind of state of reflection of his life, and the kind of, you know, there's a kind of very kind of brutal nature to him, and he's at a point where he's reflecting on the kind of choices he's made, the stories he's told himself, the decisions, you know, things that he's caused, which I think everyone can kind of very much relate to in some way. He feels less kind of mythical and more more real.
3: It takes place in the year 1247.
2: Mm-hmm.
3: How was time back then?
2: I don't think I would have made it. Yeah, I mean, I think there's a kind of brutal essence to everything about that time. Yeah. But what I loved, especially with Bridget, who I play, is that she's very connected to nature, which I think is something that you would have been much more kind of in touch with and reliant back then. But I would say the first like 20 minutes of the film is like so cinematically still very beautiful, but is so harsh and very kind of physical and violent, and then it takes a very different turn when Robin arrives at the Priory.
1: So you play a healer slash nurse?
2: Yeah, she's a carer. So a lot of my kind of research was about kind of medieval healthcare and the role that women played and what that entailed. But she wasn't necessarily kind of born a holy woman or born into this role. And you will find that everyone on the island is either kind of running from something or kind of presenting something other than what they are. And I think she reads that in Robin. You know, he arrives and he kind of says he's one thing, and I don't think she's entirely sure of that, but I think you'll find that with most of the characters on the island. Yeah.
3: Well, thank you so much.
2: Yeah. Thank you.
1: The Death of Robin Hood in theaters June 19th.
0: Jodie Comer. So that's the first time I've heard Jodie's actual voice. I think everything else she does, she creates a different voice, and that's quite a central England accent, isn't it? Anyway, here's a couple more pieces. Hugh Jackman on Good Morning America, and then a chat on Entertainment Tonight. Just a couple of short pieces.
4: You had a lot to do here. What, a 200-pound vest?
5: There's a jacket that weighed 200 pounds. It took three people to put it on, and I'm not the only person who wears it, and it was a deal. And we're in the middle of winter in Ireland, and, I mean, it's funny, I'd forgotten that bit because my memory of it was just so magical. The movie is magical, the actors were incredible, the script is beautiful, and we're in Ireland. It's epic, and you see it on the big screen.
4: Yeah. It seems like it, yeah.
6: The transformation that you make there is just remarkable. The images are stunning.
7: I am the outlaw, Robin Hood.
8: In The Death of Robin Hood, people will really take a second look at the Robin Hood legend. The story of Robin Hood changed over the centuries, depending on the era that it was told.
9: This movie feels very different from the rest of the Robin Hood legends. It just has its own twist on it. Like, what if Robin was this bloodthirsty cutthroat? He comes from this violent, brutal, cold world where everyone you meet is probably trying to kill you.
8: Michael Sarnowski is one of the great voices in film today. There's a confidence in his storytelling that I was just blown away by. The scope of the movie is phenomenal, beautiful and epic.
9: We ended up shooting in old castles and churches and mountains. We really wanted to feel like we were capturing the connection between nature, spiritualism, and the intense violence of the medieval times. Robin has to understand the sides of his identity. How do we transition from one sense of ourselves to someone more than that?
8: Michael Sarnowski is trying to transport you to something larger, to explore myth and truth behind legends. I think audiences will feel that the story is beautiful and human.
0: I reckon beautiful is a stretch, but it is very human. It's very realistic. Like, there is a grunge to this film that really affects you, but I found it very moving, and Death of Robin Hood is most certainly the grown-up film opening this week. So you're listening to The Cinema Show, and next up we have Toy Story 5, highly anticipated, and the good news is it absolutely delivers. I'm going to be honest, it's not the best in the series. I think Toy Story, Toy Story 3, I remember bawling my eyes. I mean, I just couldn't help it. It really got me. But that was such a high bar. I think all of the others are magnificent, and this really fits in. It fits in nicely, and there is such a powerful story to tell here. And I found myself explaining this to some people, and it sounded cliched, but it does it so well. And it is this threat of tech. It is the way in the film they show these scenes where, you know, the camera is panning down the street, and there's at night, and there's just this little glow through all of the windows, this very soft glow through so many windows. And what is that? It's everyone on their screens. It's not just the kids, it's the parents, it's whole families sitting there on their screens, not talking to each other. And there's some really powerful commentary in here, but it's also fun. There's some important discussion about online bullying, as well as getting outside and playing, and whether that's playing with your toys. Directed by Andrew Stanton and McKenna Harris, written by them as well. When Bonnie receives a lily pad tablet as a gift and becomes obsessed, Buzz, Woody, Jesse, and the rest of the gang's job become exponentially harder when they have to go head to head with the all new threat to playtime. Tom Hanks is back, Tim Allen's back, Joan Cusack as Jesse, and Greta Lee is well known from The Morning Show on the television, and she's here as Lily Pad. Lily Pad is an iPad, for want of a better term. Let's just jump into the trailer. There's so much humor in this, it really really helps, you know, keep things moving along.
10: I can't, it's already spotted. I have plastic fingers. It's good to be back.
11: Someone needs a brown marker.
12: It's been too long, Woody.
13: Came here as fast as I could after Jesse called for help.
14: Oh, thank you.
12: We've got it handled. Look, Star, Deputy, me, no Star.
13: Oh, hey, Buzz, what is that?
12: What, where?
15: Ow.
12: Hey.
16: I'm gonna let this device know how things are run around here.
12: Try to stay calm, Jesse.
16: I'm the definition of calm.
12: That's not gonna work.
16: I wanna talk to you, device.
17: Not touching, Jessica.
18: She used the J word.
12: Scandal.
16: Hi. Whoa, come on.
13: Just getting away, Buzz.
16: Enjoy the garage, Stuffalo Bill.
12: Stuffalo Bill?
16: First we were playing, then the world started changing.
13: No. Oh, are we getting donated?
19: Donuts.
20: No, sweetie. Donated.
17: Bonnie doesn't want to play with toys anymore. She needs me.
12: Jesse, you know Bonnie better than anyone. What does your gut say?
16: Bonnie still needs us. Our time ain't over yet.
12: We're gonna need backup.
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12: No way.
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0: And of course, June 19 is when America gets the film. We get it the day before. Randy Newman's soundtrack is back, which is very endearing. But look, I think the film's trying to deal with some really serious issues, but the humour stops it being a hammer over the head. Too often when a family film's trying to have a really strong message, I just think they kind of fall a bit flat and you feel lectured to. You don't in this. In fact, you can't help but sit there watching going, yeah, I do that too, don't I? Because we're all guilty of it. We're all guilty of spending more time on our phones than we should. You know, damn these companies for designing them to suck us in the way they do. But is it any different to reaching for that chocolate that you don't need or that biscuit you don't need? Or I'm not even going to mention the almond croissant I didn't need the other day. But, yeah, I mean, there's so many temptations out there for us. Let's have a listen to... I mean, the thing is also 31 years since the first film. So this is a lifetime for people. I love that, you know, some of the kids who first saw Toy Story when they were like 5 or 6 and fell in love with it and now in their mid-30s, one of those people is Taylor Swift.
15: I was 5 when I first saw Toy Story, the first film, and I actually still have my VHS tape from 1995. I think it really speaks to if you've made resounding, meaningful art, if somebody has kept their VHS tape for 31 years. For me, all of the Toy Story films have just these incredible scores, theme songs. Randy Newman has so delicately woven together a signature sound for these films, and I think that's something that I'm just in awe of, and I'm so grateful to be a part of it. But I knew it, I knew you. When it came to writing I Knew It, I Knew You, I like just blathered out, like, we have to write this song. Because for us to have an opportunity to write for this film as the first songwriters outside of Randy was really special. I knew it, I knew you.
0: Oh, very nice. Good old Taylor. Now, here's Tom Hanks and Tim Allen being interviewed on Entertainment Tonight and talking about the 30 years of Toy Story.
22: You've got a friend in me.
23: 30 years in, right? Franchise is on track now to be the most profitable animated film in history.
24: We do not take this lightly.
25: No.
24: We do not want to let that audience down.
25: No.
24: Because we got them when they were 6, and now they're 36.
26: It's been too long, cowboy.
23: Did you have any input in where your characters went?
27: Yes, I said I'm tired of him getting all the guest lines, so I said, you know what? If you do another one, I want a little more buzz. They took it literally.
28: Affirmative, Commander.
29: An army of Buzz Lightyear figures. Tom Hanks, Woody dealing with aging in a bald spot. But the big storyline in Toy Story 5 in theaters June 19th, it's the toys versus tech when Bonnie gets hooked on a device named Lilypad, voiced by the morning show's Greta Lee, leaving Joan Cusack's Jesse in the shadows.
30: I want to talk to you, device.
31: Not touching, Jessica.
32: She used the J word.
23: This is a Jesse movie in many ways.
33: Yes, finally.
23: How is that Joan finally grabbing the reins?
34: Reins is the right word. Because she's a cowgirl.
23: Yeah.
34: Yes. She was abandoned. They flushed the whole thing out and did it beautifully.
27: I turned into a very sniveling 8-year-old. They're mean to her. They're so mean to her.
35: What are you, some sort of old man toy?
23: What? How does it feel to join this OG, like, cast?
35: I'm the newbie. Let's play.
27: Tell them what you thought the first time you walked into the sound studio, the record.
35: I had imagined all these years that they were recording together because the chemistry is so good. I thought they were feeding off of each other. Everyone was doing it in complete isolation.
36: I still think I'm going to be replaced by Jack Black.
27: Any one of us.
37: Surprising.
35: Yeah.
37: Jack, come on in.
35: Anyone.
37: Jack, come on.
38: Extinction, not again.
23: Did you know all the different people that are coming in? Do you guys sign off on the character? When did you hear about Conan and that bunny and, of course, Taylor Swift?
27: There's still hope that Conan can be aced out of this.
24: We found out about Miss Swift about 3 hours ago.
36: Yeah. Yes.
27: Whoa.
36: Very exciting.
35: Yes.
27: No. Top secret.
35: But I knew it, I knew it.
23: Was there a secret version that they were trying to keep the whole Taylor thing a secret?
35: Yeah, we saw
27: it. Oh,
35: we screened it, and that part was a secret.
27: They didn't even utter the words to us. We did not know anything.
23: It was that big.
24: It was huge. It's massive.
1: Bonnie, screen time's over now.
2: Okay.
23: I think you did a great job with the screen time because parents are struggling all around the world.
24: Take those phones away from everybody, including mom and dad.
27: Unless you're driving, because I like to text while I'm driving. That's one of my favorite things.
24: And steer with your knees.
27: Yeah.
4: We're going to need backup.
23: Will there be an AI version or something? And for 30 years from now, this can continue.
27: Yeah. They'll figure out a way.
24: I wish there was a television show that had its finger on the pulse of the entertainment industry that could predict this for us.
0: Great stuff. So Toy Story, this is a big film. It's going to be playing absolutely everywhere. So get on out and see it. And look, Anne and I watched it without any kids with us. It absolutely plays to all age groups. And I expect we'll see a lot of people Taylor Swift's age. I think we'll have a lot of 30-somethings coming in with their partners, and maybe they've got young kids, maybe they haven't yet, but it'll be nice for them to come along and continue the journey. You're listening to The Cinema Show, where two films in. Next opening this week is Australian film Leviticus. Wow. Okay, this is a powerful piece of filmmaking made by Adrian Chiarella, starring Joe Bird and Stacey Clausen, and the wonderful, who we haven't seen for a while, Mia Wasikowska. This is an incredible film. Two teenage boys, Naim and Ryan, strike up an unexpected connection, but when their bond draws the attention of their community, a ritual is performed on them, releasing a violent entity. The entity that takes the form of the victim's truest desire, which for Naim and Ryan is each other. Yes, there's a quote here, is a spine-tingling horror gem, a film that is as terrifying as it is romantic. The two boys, let's just get straight to it, they fancy each other, but they're taken to conversion therapy by their parents to their church, and the therapy unleashes a demon. And if you just go with that and accept that, the way this film is put together, this is not slasher horror. This is psychological thriller. Really edge of your seat. It was so captivating. And filmed in Australia, not only just filmed in Australia, but for people in Melbourne, filmed in the west of Melbourne, around Geelong, around Bacchus Marsh. Even in Ballarat and some in the Western District. So I kept seeing there was some... while I was watching it, I was thinking, gee, Powerline's going to get a separate billing in this film as one of the co-stars, because the filmmaker obviously loves industrial landscape, or was using the industrial landscape to make a statement about... And I've read that he wanted it to... you feel isolated by the boys' isolation in this community they are in is a bit like the isolation of the scenery that they were set in, and it's so striking. There were times I was thinking, oh, that looks familiar. Where are all those tanks? And it's the foreshore of Geelong in Corio, where the ships come in to unload. And it's quite striking. There was areas that I recognised from the Western Districts, just simply overhead power lines and vast paddocks. So really beautifully put on screen, very powerful performances, literally edge of your seat. Great to see Amia back. Here is the trailer.
5: You like it here? What do you like about this place?
6: My mom led to Mayfield. Stuck in this shit all.
5: So, there's nothing you like about this place?
6: Nothing. Indecency. Lust. Desire. It has to go now. Look at the light. Ryan, you okay?
2: You see anything that looks like me? Don't go near it. It comes when no one else is around.
4: Nothing can make it stop.
7: Open it!
8: It's gonna kill him!
2: And this is what they wanted.
4: They wanted us to be scared.
0: I can't wait to see the next films that come from Adrian. This is a guy who has such a strong eye, very powerful command of the tools at his disposal. Films being distributed by Maslow, a friend of mine who runs a fantastic, is very good at these smaller films, like Talk to Me, which he did an incredible job distributing, and now Leviticus. This is a very upmarket, independent horror film, because it has so much more than horror. It's a thriller more than a horror film. Here's Adrian talking about making the film.
9: I feel like horror films were really shaped by queer writers for queer audiences, and in a lot of ways we were kind of reclaiming that space.
2: You see anything that looks like me? Don't go near it.
9: This is a film about two boys who fall in love, and about the community that tries to erase that feeling they have for each other.
10: I remember reading stories about people who've been subjected to all different forms of conversion therapy across all different cultures. It felt like the right kind of fit for me, for something to explore.
11: And I think that's really great about horror. You can kind of weave in social and political commentary throughout, but in an effective way and in an engaging way as well.
12: Australian small towns are a very specific vibe, and there's a specific energy to them which really works for the horror elements of the film, kind of this enclosed, claustrophobic space.
9: There's just so many themes that I think those of us who are queer are wrestling with all through our lives, that especially the early parts of our lives, that are just wrapped up organically in the genre.
13: I've never seen any film like it before, and it really explores topics that I think it's so important to discuss today, and so I'm really grateful to have been a part of it.
0: So anyone who is, look, you're not going to find this film at every cinema. Definitely you'll be playing at the independents. You'll probably find in the cities. Might be a little bit harder to find in country towns. But if you really like your movies and you're looking for something a little bit different, a little bit challenging, then I can strongly recommend this film. Leviticus. And that's opening today, along with all the other films that we're talking about, Death of Robin Hood and Toy Story 5. It's opening Thursday, the 18th of June, on the shortest day of sunlight of the year. Well, today's the shortest Thursday, isn't it? Now, that's the films for opening this week, but I'm going to touch on a few of the others that just opened recently because, as I say, having been away for a couple of weeks, sorry we didn't have shows, couldn't quite make that work from East Timor, but I'm going to make sure that next time I'm away, I'm a little bit better organized so that I can. I think I've got all of that working now. And, in fact, I've just got one more little piece about Leviticus from IndieWire, where it premiered at Sundance.
13: I think filmmaking is a process of like doing all this preparation, but then ultimately in the moment you kind of let it all go and something completely different happens. And I think certainly for myself, as I've made films more and more, you get more confident in that space of sort of surrender or something. Like you are confident in prepping everything, and then, you know, inevitably it changes, and that's sort of the magic of it, I guess.
14: Surrender is the right word. You kind of prep as much as you can, and you kind of gather as many resources as you can. You mine as much as you can from just everything you have, any source material, or if there's any references to real places or real things or real communities, and then you kind of just let all of that go and hope that the right stuff sticks. And that is a really liberating, freeing, terrifying thing. But surrender is the right word, I think, yeah.
9: Lots of different directors that I've worked with and learnt from over the years, I think the biggest lesson I learnt was to just really be focused on the process. Like, of course you do all of this planning and you storyboard things and you think about what the end result is going to be, but you kind of have to let go of that and be in the process and really listen to the creative people around you and the actors around you and just find what you can in the moment. That is the thing that someone told me a long time ago to just really appreciate and enjoy about filmmaking.
0: That is the thing about filmmaking. It is, I think, the most collaborative of arts. A painter can pick up their paintbrush and be all alone in their studio, as can sculptors, other people who create art. But when you're making films, you have to collaborate. You cannot do it all by yourself. You need all of those other people to work with you. You've got to work with actors as well as the technicians behind the lens. So let's have a look at Disclosure Day. Now, this opened last week, a very high anticipation and new film from Steven Spielberg, starring Emily Blunt, Josh O'Connor, and Colin Firth. It's Steven Spielberg's sci-fi thriller follows a meteorologist, played by Emily Blunt, and a cybersecurity whistleblower, played by Josh O'Connor, who unravel a massive global cover-up. Targeted by a shadowy corporation, they race to expose the existence of extraterrestrial life to humanity before they are silenced. Now, Steven Spielberg's life, I mean, what a diverse range of films he's made. But, there's been a lot of sci-fi for him along the way. And there's a couple of times people might have even think he jumped the shark a bit. In one of the Raiders films where a UFO turned up, we were all like, yeah, that didn't work. That did not work. But Close Encounters of the Third Kind, so you could say that this film is a follow-up to that all those years later. It's a completely different film, but certainly in investigating some similar ideas. And this, it comes at a time when Trump has actually declassified all of the documents covering UFOs in America, and it seems nothing too solid's actually coming out of it, to be honest. But this is the film that says, what if it really was there? And what if they'd hidden it from us all this time? And wouldn't we have a right to know? Here is the trailer.
3: I can see you.
8: I am much more inclined now than I was when I made Close Encounters to really believe that we're not the only intelligent civilization in the universe.
15: What did you steal?
3: Secrets. People have a right to know the truth.
8: This is a story about us. All of us.
15: Good morning, Kansas City.
8: Up against the most extraordinary event in human history.
15: What's happening to me? I'm frightened out of my wits.
16: You don't need to be. You have someone else.
15: Daniel Kellner.
16: Who is this?
15: Do not go back to the house. They found you. I don't know who you are, but they're gonna kill you.
17: The human race cannot accept what we know.
18: We need to stop him any way we can.
19: What am I doing? What am I doing? What am I doing? What am I doing?
20: This 79-year cover-up of the truth has to end.
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8: How will disclosure change us? I believe for the better. It will remind us of our capacity for empathy, and that there is something bigger out there than just ourselves.
3: The only way to know your purpose is to go back to where it all began. I know you.
15: I know you too. What happened to us?
8: I used to say to myself, wouldn't it be wonderful if all of this turned out to be true?
1: I'm now thinking, wouldn't it be wonderful for people to know
5: they're coming?
1: All of this is true.

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1: And I think let's jump from that trailer. He can talk about it better than me. Here's Steven Spielberg and the cast on the Today Show in America talking about the film.
2: Disclosure Day is a roller coaster ride rooted in one of humankind's biggest questions. Are we alone in the universe? The iconic director who brought us sci-fi classics, including two Jurassic Park movies, War of the Worlds, Close Encounters of the Third Kind, and E.T., once again, posing questions about UFOs and alien life here on Earth.
3: You seem to have a fascination with the concept of extraterrestrial life. Is that fair?
4: You think?
3: What's behind it?
4: Just a deep interest in the unknown becoming the known. I've always, ever since I was a kid, I was fascinated with the sky and what's up there.
5: Full disclosure to the whole world.
2: This sci-fi thriller follows a cybersecurity expert played by Josh O'Connor and a TV meteorologist played by Emily Blunt racing against a secret government agency to reveal the truth about alien life.
3: Is this something that you think that human beings are ready for?
4: Ready or not, here it comes. I mean, that's the premise of our film.
6: Once that tire starts...
2: Spielberg started developing the premise of the film after new video surfaced of unidentified flying objects, followed by congressional hearings on UFOs.
4: That changed everything, and it wasn't just sensationalized. This was something being taken very seriously by the major news media.
5: How do you know that?
7: I just know things.
2: In the movie, Blunt and O'Connor's characters share a mysterious connection.
8: There's a sort of kinetic bond that's pulling these two people together, and it's sort of unexplained.
9: Daniel Keller.
5: Who is this?
8: There's a sort of sense that they need to find each other.
5: I know you.
8: But they're unable to articulate that or understand it.
10: Good morning, Kansas City.
2: In one scene during a live weather segment, Blunt's character starts speaking in an alien language.
3: How does one go about developing an alien language?
11: You do it with Steven Spielberg, and we had many chats about what it should sound like. And we had a couple of options. There's a version where you can do it using AI. And then he said, there is a version where you do it. And I was like, I'm very convinced that I can make some very strange sounds.
4: That's really good.
3: Can you just give us...
11: Don't you dare.
3: I mean, just a little alien, maybe. Just like a little...
11: That's it.
4: Oh, whoa.
12: Wow.
13: They regard empathy as an evolutionary advantage.
2: Domingo plays an outspoken advocate who leads the fight to expose the truth about extraterrestrial life and the government conspiracy.
3: How did you see yourself in the role?
14: He's got a deep sense of empathy, and he carries that with him. He knows more than most people in the film, and he really believes in the possibility of inviting others into the experience.
11: And as you can tell, Coleman has none of these characteristics.
14: Zero qualities.
5: Do you understand what she's saying?
10: It's gibberish. I can't understand it.
5: I can't.
2: O'Connor's character is more than he seems.
3: Josh, you describe your character as an unglamorous hero.
8: Yeah.
3: What do you mean by that?
11: Josh.
8: Yeah, I do. Well, that's how I describe myself, actually.
3: Well, that
11: in life.
8: Unglamorous, yeah.
11: An unglamorous hero.
4: There goes all the hard work I did to make
8: to make
4: glamorous.
8: Me glamorous, yeah.
11: I'm an action star.
8: You can do all you like. unglamorous is probably not the right term. I think he's just sort of... unsuspecting is okay. Maybe more appropriate.
14: Yes, there we go.
8: And actually, Emily did this. Both these characters are us. You know, they're just experiencing it, you know, as a human would.
11: And in and way over their heads
8: and
11: as well.
8: And way over their heads.
4: They are the audience, essentially.
8: Yeah.
4: We are them and they are us.
10: What did you steal?
5: Secrets.
3: For any of you, did it change your opinion about what might be out there?
11: Completely, yeah. Mm-hmm. I mean, I felt my opinion had been changed even in prepping this movie, that I had never gone down the rabbit hole of looking at every congressional hearing mm-hmm. that's taken place, every documentary, docuseries. everyone who has had a genuine experience. So I became invested in them, in the people who'd had these experiences.
8: I really feel a sense of, like, a hunger for this information now.
11: Yeah.
8: Mm. Because I think there aren't many advancements or bits of knowledge that we can receive that will completely unite us than something like this.
3: To be clear, Steven Spielberg believes there's obviously life out there.
4: Of course.
3: Is it living among us?
4: Living among us, I don't have any evidence, obviously, that, because I don't have any inside information about living among us. But I think the circumstantial evidence that exists right now at this point is overwhelmingly convincing that that we are not alone.
0: Well, there you have it.
6: Mm.
0: We're not alone.
6: I agree with that.
7: I agree.
0: Yeah. So do I. But I
7: don't know about among us.
1: Steven Spielberg, he's pretty convinced. But anyway, this is a great film. Very enjoyable. Look, it is long. It's just over two and a quarter hours. Oh, maybe that's not too long. Just over 2 hours. But it's a slow-paced, in a good way, film. It's, you know, it's not full of special effects. It's actually mainly Emily and Josh, you know, working, being pursued, trying to release this information. And it's a thriller in that way. And it's, you know, there's sci-fi in there, but there's a lot of human drama in there as well. And I think it's a very approachable film. I think it's very broad in who it appeals to. And I know the word of mouth from people going to see it's been great. So what a fantastic time for cinema, where it just seems every couple of weeks we're getting another, you know, a couple of strong films coming along. And I think people could rock up to the to the ticket counter at any time and there's half a dozen films worth watching at the moment, which hasn't happened for a while. So, and across all age groups, whether it's, you know, young people with back rooms and obsession, or, you know, some of these more mature films like Disclosure Day or Death of Robin Hood, there's something there for everyone. And another one of those coming up on the cinema show is Tuna. Now, Tuna has Dustin Hoffman, who we haven't seen in a film for a while, playing a kind of esoteric, crusty old piano tuner, and Leo Woodall plays his young apprentice, who has a unique hearing issue in that he has to wear earplugs all of the time because loud sounds actually make him feel physically ill. It's found that his hearing is exceptional, and he unlocks a safe for a client who, when they can't open a safe, and he offers to help because he can actually hear the tumblers inside the safe so clearly. He then, the security company, unfortunately, leans on him and sort of forces him into a world of crime that he wasn't really looking for. It's a really good study. It's a very simple film, but it's really... I've had a few people sending me messages saying they saw it and were surprised how much they enjoyed it. Great to see Dustin back on the big screen. Here's the trailer.
9: I'm just a piano tuner, man.
12: Yes, ma'am.
15: The toilet's leaking. I'll give you an extra 100.
16: What'd she say?
9: She wants us to fix the toilet.
16: We're piano tuners. We fix pianos.
15: 200.
16: 500, we'll talk. Harry Horwitz is piano tune and repair. This is Nicky. He is my apprentice. He has a hearing condition, but believe it or not, he's a virtuoso.
17: Virtuoso, huh?
16: Maybe you can inspire.
9: Okay, thank you, Harry.
17: Close your eyes. What's this?
9: C, F sharp. E7 flat 9. F sharp, G, A sharp, B over D sharp.
17: You never take those out?
9: No.
16: I get hyperacusis. I'm allergic to loud noises.
9: Hello? You know how long you're gonna be? It's loud.
18: As long as it takes. Unless you can open the safe. If you want to make real money, give me a call.
9: Harry Horwitz.
17: The outstanding balance is $36,000. What are you going to get for the money?
9: I'll figure it out. I got you something.
6: Don't do things stupid. You understand?
7: Who are you?
19: Hey! Forget it. I'm done.
18: Harry, with your very special man. And with your girlfriend. She has beautiful hands.
7: What happened to you two now?
18: Open the safe. Open the safe. Open the safe.
7: I was just a piano tuner, man.
1: The thing that's really interesting about this film, I mean, it's so watchable. I've thoroughly enjoyed watching it. For anyone who likes

0: and sadly passed away while in a, you know, literally a gulag in this modern era is just a disgrace. So, but an exceptional film that, so imagine going from making a documentary about a real life, the real life Navalny to this film. And it's got a lot of style, got a very cool soundtrack going, a lot of play on sound design because of this hearing issue, and great music and very talented musicians, and a great minor role for Jean Reno as a maestro piano player. Anyway, very good. So that's Tuna. Again, that should be fairly broadly available across cinemas, and we're coming up to the end of the hour. So last off, I have to talk about The Christophers. Ian McKellen, the incredible, sorry, Sir Ian McKellen, the so talented Shakespearean actor who's done a whole range of films, is in this wonderful film called The Christophers, about, it's directed by Steven Soderbergh, one of my favourite directors, starring Michaela Cole and Ian McKellen, and having McKellar plays a young artist, having all but given up her own art practice. Laurie divides her time between freelance art restoration and working the window of food truck. Her fortunes promise to change, however, when she's approached by the estranged heirs of renowned painter Julian Schuyler, who's played by Ian McKellen, with a tantalizing proposition. She is to apprehend a series of long-abandoned paintings from Schuyler's London home, complete the paintings using her masterful imitation skills, and receive a third of the profits from the sale of the paintings following the old man's imminent death. She accepts the gig and infiltrates his home under the pretense of becoming Schuyler's new assistant, but the ruse quickly goes wrong and her allegiances change, and she really falls for the crusty old artist played by McKellen, and their friendship is a really strong bond, and the way they tackle the awful children really is quite delightful. And it leaves us guessing. What's nice is it leaves us guessing what's happening in the film, and I like it when it's not, you know, sometimes they tell us everything and you're just waiting for the other people to find out, but you're just not quite sure where this is going. Very, very stylish film, very tight. I mean, Steven Soderbergh can do most of the films shot in this very rambling old London home, and it's almost suffocating at times, this very sort of claustrophobic setting, and it's the life, you know, it's that life that Schuyler has built for himself. Let's go to the trailer.
1: You said this was a restoration job. It's a forgery job.
2: We know why you hate him.
3: Think of this as a way to get revenge.
4: This isn't about the unfinished Christophers, is it? These don't even speak of them.
2: Everybody knows what one original Julian Schuyler from that period is worth.
4: I lied. You are to speak of them once when you tell me they are no more. And then bring me the evidence. It's not that I don't trust you, Laurie. Just as I don't trust you.
5: Have you ever been betrayed, Laurie?

0: by Barnaby and Sally to complete the unfinished Christophers.
1: And what makes you think that you could do it?
0: I guess that's where the art of it comes in.
1: Oh, poo.
0: The first Christopher series, there's a delicacy. Colors warm with each successive layer. In the third and fourth, the light got denser and the oil thickened. There was a liftedness. You were falling in love, and for the first time, you were free.
1: I have a relationship with the canvas. I mean, I've said what I've got to say to it. Take that! It goes.
0: Where do you think it goes?
1: I thought that I'd seen it before. Did I cause you to quit?
0: Don't want. You can take them out, you can burn them.
1: Don't leave me! Even after all of the mess, I should have...

0: clutch, we've lasted to last in the mind of others. You know, I was once in a throuple back when it was merely called infidelity.
1: Never mind.
2: You just find yourself in awe. I mean, the painting and everything brings so much depth and beauty to this film. But you are just in awe at Sir Ian McKellen's ability to deliver these monologues, these long, beautifully written verses. And something, it wouldn't surprise me if you interviewed Steven Soderbergh. I tried to find this but couldn't. But it wouldn't surprise me if most of them were done in one take, because he just seems to effortlessly be able to just talk so beautifully, which is, of course, his life on the stage. Great stuff. Okay, we're running out of time. Thanks for listening to The Cinema Show. My name's Michael Smith. Great to be with you wherever you're listening, across Australia or up in East Timor. And we'll be back next week, same bat channel, same bat time, with films opening next week. Enjoy winter solstice on Sunday. Here comes the sun. Cheerio, and thanks for listening.

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Oh, good old Ray Charles. You Are My Sunshine, followed by the gorgeous Georgia On My Mind. Great to look out the window. There is plenty of sunshine out there in between the clouds at the moment. They're one of those beautiful afternoons where dark clouds on the horizon, but just enough breaks for the sun to come through. Now, just in case my wife, Anne, if you're listening on your way home, this one's for you, baby.

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3: Wow.
4: What's on?
3: Wow.
4: West Side.
3: Wow.
5: Welcome. Here we are, Thursday the 18th of June. It's only a few days until the shortest day of the year, but they're feeling pretty short. How are you, Christina?
6: I'm pretty good, thanks.
5: We're back down in the heart of... Is this Yarraville or Footscray here, actually? I'm a bit embarrassed. I'm not sure.
7: Technically, we're in Footscray, but... It
5: feels like the heart of Yarraville.
7: Yeah.
5: Or maybe the edge of Yarraville. Anyway, we're down at Kindred. We're up in West Side of Radio. And Christina, who have you brought along... Who's come a very long way to be with us today?
6: All the way upstairs from downstairs is Angus Ingram, the band room manager at Kindred Band Room and Kindred Studios.
7: Yeah. How's it going? Thanks for having me. It was a very long walk from my office just down the hallway.
5: And you were just setting up with your band?
7: Yeah. We've got a studio downstairs. So rehearsing. We're actually going to the States in August for
5: a
7: tour. Yeah. I know this is about the venue, but
5: I'll talk about myself. I want to hear everything. Yeah. So, I just think Kindred's such an amazing place because every time I walk in here, there's something different happening and you hear sound coming out of rooms, which I gather are rehearsal studios.
7: Yep.
5: So tell us about your band and where you're off to in America and what are you doing?
7: Sure. Yeah. We didn't plan to talk about
5: this. No, but I'm fascinated.
7: Obviously the Kindred's got 12 rehearsal studios that operate every night. 7 days a week, and we have a studio downstairs that we rehearse in a few nights a week, and we're touring America in August. We got asked to play King Gizzard's festival in Colorado, so they King Gizzard and Lizard Wizard
5: is right. That like a big outdoor festival?
7: Yeah, it's very picturesque in the mountains of Colorado. It's a place called Buena Vista. They run that festival over there. I think it's the third year they've been running it, second or third year. 15,000 people a day.
5: Wow.
7: It's pretty crazy. We played with Giz in Sydney last year in December, and then after that they asked us to come play with
5: congrats.
7: Them in America. And then, yeah, thank you. And we, built a bit of a tour around that show or that festival
5: and
7: as well.
5: And mainly west of America?
7: All over. So 14 shows, all within the month of August. Starting LA, make our way over to Portland, Seattle, then Denver or Colorado for the festival, then Chicago, New York, and then back to the West Coast.
5: Oh, wow, that's a complete lap. Well, congrats on that.
7: Thank you.
5: So tell us what's happening here.
7: Yeah. Been really busy with events and as you mentioned, all the noises that kind of rumble out of this joint. This week we've got, as always, our Thursday kind of afternoon gig this week with Sunshine Tip. Great kind of... I actually don't know if they're doing it. I think they're doing a kind of slightly condensed version.
5: Okay.
7: It's a four-piece generally. But Dave Bowers is also... fronts another group called Eugene Hamilton and the Money, which is a bit of a, I don't know what you call it, a bit of a, like a cowboy party band. But this is a little bit more...
5: I've never heard of that genre,
7: strictly,
5: but I can picture it.
7: Yes. But this group's a little bit more kind of country rock alternative music. Really great group. I'm pretty sure they're doing a duo or trio set for this Thursday. So that'll be really great. And that's every week, different act from 1 p.m.
5: Mm-hmm.
7: And yeah, it's free. 10% off the bar if you flash your seniors card.
5: Right.
7: So,
5: which is half of the people around here.
7: Well, it's 100% of the demographic for those shows.
5: Yeah.
7: So
5: that's a bit like the cinema during the day.
7: I'd say so.
5: A lot of seniors. And I mean, it's pretty cool in this society that you can turn 60, you can still be working, you can actually have no kids at home.
7: Totally.
5: So you got all this money, but you get a seniors discount.
7: That's great. But it's good. I mean, yeah, trying to obviously get these people down, but yeah, a lot of people can't get to gigs in the evening for whatever reason. There's a few people that come, like, you know, they've got a support worker that they have access to during the days.
5: Oh, good.
7: So they come down. Yeah, so it's really great for accessing music during, you know, midweek during the day. Yeah,
5: and they've got the fantastic cafe here.
7: Mm. Cafe's open, bar's open. It all happens on a Thursday arvo at Kindred, and then yeah, that rolls into our jam night in the evening. Doors at 7, kind of music starts around 8. It's the same thing, free show, but yeah, kind of open floor format of improvised music. So jazz leaning, but it kind of does.
5: I was
7: going to
5: ask you that, is because that sounds like jazz, but it is jazz leaning.
7: It's jazz leaning, but it can go anywhere. Yeah. Like the band that we book or we work with, you know, I don't prescribe them to do anything in particular, but they're all like, yeah, very pretty well trained jazz or studying jazz at VCAs, the majority of the crew.
5: Oh, fantastic.
7: Yeah. So yeah, that's every Thursday evening called Flow Motion. And then Friday we've got The Best of Nancy and Lee. So Nancy Sinatra and Lee Hazelwood. So that's done by Stu Thomas, who plays in Dave Graney's band, mm-hmm. and a few other bands around town, and Tanya Lee Davies, who's fantastic singer songwriter in her own right. But they'll be doing songs with a pretty pretty hot band. So that's going well. Not technically sold out, but it'll get close, I reckon. Yeah. So and grab tickets for that. It's doors at 8. And then Saturday afternoon, we've got a dance show called Passion for Corey, done by Passion Dance Studio. So fully choreographed show.
5: Where would that get performed?
7: In the band room.
5: In the band room. Yeah.
7: Okay. So fully seated, kind of theater style seating. And yeah, a bit different, but the very versatile space.
5: Do you do private functions here?
7: So in the evening that night, we do have a private function. Tend to not. Yeah, we kind of made the decision, I guess. It was a very private function heavy venue for a very long period. Like, we always had gigs on, but I guess my job as a programmer or booker wasn't really a thing until kind of, there was, a year before me. There was someone doing that role, and there was that decision to, like, all right, we're gonna program this full time and I guess concentrate on delivering live music for the community and make it public. And we have another space that works really well for private functions. So this atrium area, mm-hmm. that the West Side of Radio is just kind of stems off. So where the lanterns are and where the cafe is during the day, for people that know the space, is, really good private function, mm-hmm. area.
5: And so if people, I mean, with the band room, if people were booking in the past a private function, mm. did they generally have a band as well?
7: Generally. I mean, that's the main appeal, the stage and the band.
5: That's what I mean. There aren't actually
7: room,
5: that many places you can have a band and have a private function.
7: And there's people like, who have played gigs here that are like, I want to have my birthday here kind of thing. And it's well, you know, friends at the venue.
5: Yeah. That's good.
7: But it's good to, I personally, and I guess, like I said, the decision was made to have that space available to the public for gigs. So it's good to we have the band room for that, for gigs. I mean, we've got up to, you know, minimum 4 up to kind of 7 gigs a week across the weekend and throughout the week as well, and then obviously the atrium area still caters the 50th and 60th for people in the area, because like on the weekend we had a gig in the band room, a 60th in the atrium, and another gig in our smaller performance space. So like a mini festival down here.
4: And you've also got a bigger space that you're looking at too, like a warehouse space, is that right?
7: Yeah, there's still in the works. Yeah. And
5: what, out the back somewhere?
4: On the side.
7: To the side.
5: Really?
7: Yeah.
5: Gosh.
7: never ends.
5: Oh. Okay.
7: But yeah, stay tuned to that. I don't know how much I can tell about that, but
5: yep.
7: Yeah,
5: no, that's okay.
7: It's in the works for sure.
5: I mean, we've heard the rumors.
7: Yeah. No, it's
5: Straight from Sherry. So definitely.
7: That's right. No, that's right.
5: But I realize it's not public.
7: Yeah.
5: Oh, good luck with that.
7: Yeah.
5: One.
7: Yep.
5: And anything else on the like off in the distance a bit that's kind of a big deal and people need to be thinking about tickets?
7: Yeah. Well, I was chatting both off air about the Open Studio Trail. That's on the 27th of June, so in a couple of weeks.
5: Yep.
7: And that's kind of led by the Art Room, which they're just down in Cowper Street behind us. And yeah, it's an open studio trail. So it's kind of a walking tour of the studios, kind of leaning in the more in the I guess visual art studios.
5: Oh, that all in the area. Ones in the area.
7: Mm. Yeah. So there's a few on the list. I think between 11 a.m. and 4 p.m. there'll be a kind of a walking kind of tour between well, Kindred's doing kind of the final destination and the after party.
5: That's because you have a bar, yes.
7: Correct.
5: Yes.
7: The Sosu, the School of Sewing and Upcycling.
5: Oh, of course.
7: The Art Room, like I mentioned. The Cotton Mills, and there's a few studios within there.
5: That's such a great complex.
7: Yeah, similar to us, but yeah, they've got a kind of a completely different offering down there, which, it's fantastic. The old Cotton Mills there. And then Spacecraft, which is kind of next to Hop Nation, if people know the Tap Room.
5: Oh, okay.
7: In kind of the back streets of Whitehall Street, near there. And then Footscray Makers Lab, which is just two doors down from us. It's a little bit more nondescript from the street.
5: One.
7: Yeah, so it's on literally two doors down on 210 Whitehall Street. Kind of more, they do like metal works, kind of more, I guess, more, bigger structures and things like that. Okay. But there's... similarly, a few different kind of studios within that Makers Lab. Us. So we've got a new podcast studio and a photography studio that's run by other kind of like we're just the facility that runs that.
5: Yep, the host. Yes.
7: Correct. And then Window Box Gallery too, which is up in Murray Street in Yarraville. So... Yeah, it's a pretty extensive trail. So that's on the
5: I said, that's going to be quite a bit of walking over 5 hours.
7: That's it. Get your steps up for the day.
5: Yeah. Oh, you'll love it, Christina.
4: Yeah. I'll look forward to it.
7: Yeah.
4: How do we find out more? Is there a website?
7: There is a website. So yeah, it's pretty new. I think if you just type in openstudiotrail.com.au, it should come up.
5: Is the plan this will be an annual event?
7: From what I've heard from the Art Room who are kind of leading this one, it did used to be an annual thing that kind of ran when they, I think. Oh, I went down there recently. I forget where they used to be, but they kind of did do something similar and they're kind of trying to get it back up and running again. So
5: that's a great idea.
7: The groundwork's all there to kind of keep it running as an annual thing. And it's great.
5: And then remind us the website for Kindred Bandroom.
7: So for the gigs and stuff, it's kindredbandroom.com.au. Otherwise, for all the other kind of offerings that we have is kindredstudios.com.au. For
5: easy.
7: Yeah.
5: Socials?
7: Same thing, Kindred Studios or Kindred Bandroom.
5: Fantastic.
7: Yeah.
5: Anything else you want to plug?
7: There's a few things that I can't announce yet.
5: Okay.
7: Some stuff that...
5: Well, we'll just get you back next
7: that's
5: month.
7: That's right. Some stuff to hopefully be announced soon with Jazz Fest and other kind of things coming up. So, yeah, should be good.
4: Which month's Jazz Festival
7: again?
4: Is it?
7: It's in October.
4: October, yeah.
7: Yeah.
5: That's a ways off.
7: Yeah, got a bit of time.
4: Cool.
7: Yeah.
4: Okay.
7: Yeah.
5: Well, I know you're going to go downstairs and rehearse with your band because you've got a trip to America coming.
7: Yes.
5: So, good luck with that. Thanks so much for coming in. We
7: Thanks
5: will
7: so
5: both
7: much.
5: Say thank you for the glass of red wine.
7: Yeah, yeah.
5: Because there is a bar here.
7: Put it on my tab.
5: Yep. And, great to have you in and we'll get on with all the other things happening west side.
7: Thanks, Michael.
5: Great
7: thanks
5: to have you.
7: Cheers. Thank you.
5: Okay, thank you.
7: Bye.
5: Christina, thanks for bringing Angus in. Always great to have a chat.
4: My pleasure.
5: And what else is happening west side?
4: So we've got Essence Theatre Productions with a show tonight.
5: Oh, Elaine.
4: Lovely Elaine with their show... What was that?
5: It's on a Thursday night.
4: Yeah, on tonight at Werribee Mansion. And their bookings...
5: That's unusual.
4: Yeah, well, they have them on different... Mostly on the weekends, but sometimes on a Thursday.
5: Now, she was on Channel 9 recently, I hear.
4: She was, yeah.
5: And did that help her?
4: Yeah, their bookings quadrupled after they were on Channel 9.
5: So anyone who wants to say that free-to-air TV is dead... The validation that comes with a news story. We had postcards down at The Sun.
4: Right.
5: Well, not actually, in Yarraville, and they featured The Sun and a couple of other businesses. And It's amazing how many people see that show.
4: Isn't it?
5: It's not just when it's free to air, but all these TV shows now post the snippets on their Facebook and socials, and so it just gets such a life.
4: Goes everywhere, doesn't it? Mm. Yeah. Traditional media, got to love it.
5: So, okay, so that's Elaine. Look, and of course she's always doing those shows, but unusually on a Thursday night. But, yeah, so happy for her. I could listen to her speak all day.
4: Scottish accent.
5: Scottish accent.
4: Love it. I was in Scotland this time last year.
5: Oh, there you go. Yep. And I had a piece of shortbread today.
4: There you go.
5: Does that count?
4: Yeah, we're all there in spirit. And then we also have nearby on Friday night, so the next night, tomorrow night, night music at Shadowfax Winery, so evening music there, which is on every Friday. And then we also have the Australian Eagles show. So it's 50 years since Hotel California.
5: No.
4: Can you believe it?
5: On a dark desert highway.
4: Absolutely. And the Australia's premier tribute band is playing at the Clock Tower Centre. The whole album and some other classic hits on Friday night at 7:30. And
5: that's this Friday night.
4: Yeah, yes, this Friday. Okay, so tomorrow night. Yeah. It sounds amazing. The tickets are $89.
5: That's
4: so
5: okay.
4: It must be pretty good. And great venue there. And then, of course, it's the winter solstice this weekend.
5: Oh, of course.
4: Absolutely. So
5: Sunday is the 20th or 21st?
4: I think it's 21st.
5: Yes, okay.
4: Yep. And so Seaworks is getting it early with their Friday night.
5: I know, Friday solstice. Night. Yes, cheeky ones. Yes.
4: From 5 till 9. And, of course, we had Glenn in recently, and it sounds amazing.
5: For the shortest Friday of the year.
4: Absolutely. There's going to be circus performances, live music, DJs and dance, roaming performers, and delicious food, of course. It's a family-friendly event.
5: Yeah, that's right. He said they were going to have quite a bunch of food trucks down there.
4: Yeah.
5: And entertainment. And it's free to get in.
4: It's free.
5: How crazy is that?
4: Yeah, and the huge blue moon that he's...
5: Oh, I love that. Yes. So for those who weren't listening...
4: Yes.
5: They now have their own inflatable moon at SeaWorks.
4: And it's huge. It's such a big space. It's so much fun. And it's the 50th anniversary of the Point Jellybrand pile light. So there's going to be a visual, like there's a little short film they've put together that's going to be projected onto the pile light. Now, can you tell listeners more about this story?
5: Do you know about the Point Jellybrand? So Point Jellybrand is the little tip there of Williamstown, but there's a reef.
4: Mm.
5: And so there used to, I mean, today there's a lit channel marker out there, or a warning marker, but back in the day it had a timber structured lighthouse where someone I believe lived out there on shift to look after it, but to make sure it was lit because it was the entrance to the Yarra, and it was very dangerous. And also there are many a sailor who have mistook the Jellybrand Reef coming, because when you're coming back up the bay, say from Geelong, it's very deceptive as to where the safe passage is.
4: Yep.
5: And the reef comes out quite a way.
4: Right.
5: But 50 years ago, there was a fire and the top of it burnt down.
4: Oh.
5: It was damaged beyond repair. And so what they did was actually decided to the best way to get rid of it was to actually just set the rest of it on fire.
4: Right.
5: And destroy it. And then they went to, you know, a modern version of it that didn't involve someone living out there. So it's and when I say living out there, I might have that wrong. They might have just gone out there for their shift because it wasn't really that far offshore.
4: Yeah.
5: But it was a manned or a peopled light. And anyway, the top of that light was saved, and it is actually at SeaWorks on display.
4: Mm.
5: So what they'll be projecting onto is the only remaining part of the Jellybrand light.
4: Oh, okay. Fantastic.
5: Yeah, it's cool.
4: Yeah, yeah. Really, really cool.
5: Great bit of history.
4: Yeah. And it's the 50th anniversary of Hotel California and the Point Jellybrand.
5: Yes.
4: Like, there you go.
5: So on a dark desert highway could be a dark...
4: waterway?
5: Dark waterway.
4: Port Phillip waterway.
5: Yeah, let's
4: desert
5: leave that.
4: Waterway. Okay, no, we're nearly there. So that's really cool. So that's an extra added bonus for this year's event at SeaWorks, and it's free. So get along from 5 p.m. to 9 o'clock, and supported by Hobson's Bay City Council.
5: Good on them.
4: I'm going to go down. You going to go?
5: Well, I must say, I I kept thinking it was Saturday, so I was thinking I couldn't. But if it's Friday, maybe.
4: Yeah.
5: I'll see. I'm in town. I'll see if I can swing by.
4: Swing by. Yeah. Maybe see you there.
5: And then I'm back at the but I'm back in Willy the next day for the annual prize giving ceremony at Royals.
4: Oh, okay.
5: Which cool. I'm emceeing, which is always fun.
4: Oh, that'll be fun. And it's great because to get to, you know, Royal Yacht Club or to SeaWorks, you can actually just walk from Williamstown Station.
5: Yeah, it's a pretty easy walk.
4: It's pretty close.
5: Are we on to Saturday yet?
4: This is Friday.
5: Right.
4: Yep. And then I'm just going to talk about, just briefly, close by at Newport Station at the substation, a residual pulse.
5: Oh, that's still going, yes.
4: Until late
5: August. Is that free to get in?
4: Yes.
5: I didn't realise that.
4: And it's a light installation through the whole of the substation venue. Sounds amazing.
5: Can I tell you something else for Saturday?
4: Yeah.
5: That only happened over the last 2.5 hours.
4: Yeah.
5: But will have now been announced.
4: Yeah.
5: On Saturday, have you heard about the World Cup soccer?
4: Yeah, I've been watching it.
5: Yes, and maybe Australia's playing America on Saturday.
4: Are they?
5: At 5 a.m.
4: Oh.
5: So it's AUS v. USA.
4: Yes.
5: And they've been talking down to us a bit. They've been talking the talk. And the best way to respond to that is give them a slap.
4: Yes, absolutely.
5: With results. Not you know.
4: Yeah.
5: Anyway, the council... Maribyrnong Council have done a few outdoor events where they've hired an LED screen, but yeah. It looks like it's going to rain on Saturday.
4: Oh.
5: So they've just agreed. They're renting. They're getting us to open up on Saturday morning at 4:30 in the morning.
4: How fun!
5: And we will be having the football soccer on the big screen live.
4: Awesome!
5: I know, and it'll
4: free,
5: be
4: right?
5: You free. Just go. It'll be free. But you're going to have to book a ticket to go. Okay. I suspect it's going to book out in around about 90 minutes. It'll
4: How
5: be quick.
4: Fun. Because,
5: yeah, but anyway, for those who come, it'll be a hoot.
4: So I think you probably Google Maribyrnong World Cup because they had
5: yes.
4: one. Yeah.
5: Yeah, it's not on our website. It's yeah. through Maribyrnong.
4: Maribyrnong.vic.gov.au. I'll be booking a ticket. I love the World Cup. I'm obsessed.
5: Cool.
4: Yeah. So you're going to that?
5: I actually can't.
4: 5 a.m.
5: because I'm MC at an event that night.
4: Yeah.
5: Like it's a big responsibility being an MC and I don't yeah. think turning up tired is a good idea.
4: No, absolutely.
5: But a number of my team will be there, I can assure you.
4: It'll be really fun. Yep. I've really been enjoying watching the World Cup already and it's just started. It's a great way to spend winter.
5: Wouldn't it be cool if we beat America?
4: Yeah.
5: At anything.
4: We'll beat them. It'll be fine. I look forward to that. So that's just Google because they just had a event last weekend for Australia versus Turkey in Madden Square in Footscray.
5: Yes, that's
4: went really
5: right,
4: well.
5: Yeah.
4: So fantastic. So there's the exhibition at the substation that's on till late August, and then we also have a new exhibition at the Wyndham Art Gallery that starts on Monday. So I'm talking exhibitions. It's called Landscapes, Technologies, Bodies, and it's bringing together a group of contemporary artists exploring the connections between people, technology and the environment through video, sound and immersive installations. They've just got some really cool stuff down there. So you can check out our website for more info, lovewestside.com.au. And then there's still an exhibition on at the Bowery Theatre in St Albans called Lee Bowery on Display. And, of course, Lee Bowery was born and raised in Sunshine. And he was a defining figure in the avant-garde movements of London and New York as a fashion designer. And I actually saw an exhibition of his at the Tate Gallery this time last year. And speaking of queer artists, I just was telling you before, I went to see the Christophers at the Sun the other day, which is a fabulous movie.
5: Incredible.
4: Ian McKellen is incredible. And recommend that movie at the Sun. So... yeah, Lee Bowery exhibition, and there are other performances on at the Bowery Theatre in St Albans. If you go to the Creative Brimbank website, you'll find them there. We, of course, had KK on recently talking about her performance, Echoes of the Earth, which actually sold out in the end.
5: Wow.
4: Yeah. Last but not least, we've got the Dino Trail, which is still on. You can just get it with your general admission tickets at Werribee Open Range Zoo. It's on till July the 12th. So that's a good one for the upcoming school holidays. So that obviously finishes at the end of school holidays. And then we have evening music actually every Friday evening at Graysland in Spotswood. So, and the other day I saw
6: a reel on Instagram and they had fake snow as well, oh, which is kind of fun.
5: They need some of that up at Hotham.
6: Yeah, some real snow. So you can check out more on our website, lovewestside.com.au. There are also places to eat and drink on the website as well. So you can find a pub with a fire, treat yourself through winter, stay cozy. That's it.
5: Cool.
6: Yeah.
5: Well, great to catch up as always.
6: Yes, that was wonderful.
5: It's a warm winter, isn't it?
6: It is. It's no complaints.
5: Other than raining quite a bit yesterday, it's actually been pretty nice.
6: Yeah, it's like 17.
5: Although 18. Saturday went sailing. Rained from pretty much the time we got out.
6: Yep.
5: And it just got heavier and heavier. Oh. So we were all wet little rags.
6: You turn around or?
5: No, we just
6: keep going.
5: You just do it. You got to toughen up, don't
6: tough
5: you?
6: Tough it out. Yeah.
5: But I did go home with a bag of wet clothes. That I forgot about until the next day, and even one day in a bag, it just a choice.
6: Yep.
5: Anyway, great to have you on. We'll be back, same bat channel, same bat time. There's only one thing to be said.
6: Wow.
8: The West is the best.
9: Wow.
10: Wow.
11: Wow.
12: Wow.
13: Wow.
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15: Wow.
16: Wow.
15: Wow.
17: Wow.
18: Wow.
19: What's on?
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5: Sound of the West indeed. Now, I've got another What's On. This, I touched on it in the show there, that having the World Cup soccer live at 5 a.m. on Saturday at the Sun Theatre. That sold out in 2 hours. And as a result of that, we are opening up two more cinemas. 5 o'clock today. That's in 17 minutes. Those tickets are going to, well, be available. We're issuing tickets so that we actually get people into allocated seats and don't have too many people turn up. But I have to tell you, it's... very exciting. So Saturday morning, 5 a.m. This is being done in conjunction with the Maribyrnong City Council, and you go to their website to find the tickets. So if you just search Maribyrnong World Cup Soccer Sun Theatre, I've tested that and it comes up straight away. You'll find the link and off you go. So that's 5 a.m. America versus Australia in the World Cup Soccer. Wouldn't it be great to give those boys a whippin'? Anyway, where are we going to go? Well, I'm enjoying this Ray Charles CD that I found in a box at the back of a box in my study. Here is what have we got here? Ooh, I don't know this song, but it's called "That Lucky Old Sun." How perfect!

0: 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We're now crafting paddock-to-bottle gin, vodka and liqueurs in our heritage shearing shed. 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

0: Hi, I'm Graham Dickinson. I started Let It Be Beatles in 1992. 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
1: Now, the Beatles are pretty amazing, but I've got to say, that version of Eleanor Rigby by Ray Charles, I think is the bomb. I think that might be the winner chicken dinner. Let's see, folks. It's 4 minutes to five. That means 2 hours of West Side Drive is all but at an end. My name's Michael Smith, and I'll be signing off in just a moment. But the good news is I'm looking through the window at the other studio and Tony's in the house, which means that the Sound of Freedom, the Samoan program, is coming up next. I'm going to go out with a song that I didn't even realize I had on this CD, but excuse me. It's what I'm going to do when I get home. Get a glass and have one of these. Great to be chatting. Speak to you next week. Toodaloo. Thanks for listening.

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3: Hello everyone, good afternoon and good evening. 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

0: Hi, I'm Graham Dickinson. 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

0: Hi, this is Gary Lally, the host of It's More Than a Feeling. 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

Frankie, drinking tinnies in the Grand Hotel on a 36-hour wreck leaving Fun Town. And I can still hear Frankie lying screaming in the jungle till the morphine came and killed the bloody

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I started Let It Be Beatles in 1992. 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

You worked me so hard that my back's near broke. 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

0: Howdy, folks. I'm Trudy Burke. Every Thursday afternoon between 1 and 3pm, I play a wide variety of Australian, American and a whole heap of independent country music. I would love you to join me at this time right here on 88.9 Win FM. 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